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Yay, ICN. Always sharp, always on the move.

sound. So now I'm gonna give you a song called Like You Do To Everybody Here. We are the slaves until Africa and Africans are free. This is a song called Slave.

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I won't be able to see you anymore because of my obligations and the ties that you have. We've been meeting here every day. And since this is our last day together, I want to hold you just one more time. 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

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Then you do not need to apply for a return visa. You can travel with your residence annotation or sticker. 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Contact the IND by telephone, email, or quickly visit the information counter.

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Are you between 12 and 18 years old? 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Like vandalism, skipping school, or driving without a driver's license? 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
1: 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And do you need a return visa? 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Then you do not need to apply for a return visa. You can travel with your residence annotation or sticker. 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Contact the IND by telephone, email, or quickly visit the information counter.

Now we get down to that blues we was talking about, okay? All right. Now we call this the charge card blues, or the dues you have to pay when you sign on a dotted line, fellas. You know, it's been established in our society today that the most important signing of a man's life takes place when he signs his marriage license. Well, they've added something to that now. It's called the application for charge card to ensure that marriage license will hold up one sign. You know what I'm talking about, fellas? Charge card, designed to keep one's pockets free of finance. You know, sometimes, fellas, at the end of the month, if you're married and you want to check on your budget and see how you're doing at home, the budget around the house, and you find something that looks a little weird, you say, "Darling, what is this?" And she says, "Well, it was on sale. And I had my charge card, you know." But then from time to time, fellas, we'll fall victims of circumstance as well, because we might be walking down the street, see a good-looking pair of shoes in the store window, and say, "Hey, I think I'll go ahead and cop now and pay later," right? Take the charge card, go in, buy the shoes. Then when the bill comes due at the end of the month, you want to kick yourself in the what's-her-name with that same pair of shoes because you spent that bread, you know what I mean? Ladies, we're not chauvinists, so please don't misunderstand. We're not coming down on the females. We're dealing from strength. It has been documented that the charge card is the leader in domestic demise in our society today. So we deal from strength. So now if you're with your husband or your intended, and he might relate to some of the things that we're going to point out along the way, you know, and uncontrollably he says, "Right on, Lou," you know, and put his fist up there, you know. Give him a chance to get his arm down before you give him the elbow in the ribs, because it really hurts. Believe me. All right? We're going to get this off the ground with T-Bone Walker's Stormy Monday Blues, and then we'll tell a few little stories as we go along. They call it Stormy Monday, but Tuesday's just as bad, yeah.

0: Now check it out, fellas. Gentlemen, after she's been gone for about a day or so, you can expect a telephone call. Yeah, that's right. See, because her love's gonna come down on her. Yeah, and she's gonna start to miss a good thing that she left behind, you know what I mean? Namely, her charge cards, fellas. See, because when she left, she was in a big hurry. So in a day or so, the phone will ring and the conversation will go down something like this. Of course, at this point, I must say, your understanding will be zero, gentlemen, because you will have just completed your TV dinner, so you don't want to hear nothing, you know what I mean? So when the phone rings, you pick it up and you say, hello. She says,
1: hi, baby, how you doing?
0: I'm not doing too good. Where are you? What's going on, woman?
1: Well, what's the matter, honey?
0: You know what's the matter. These TV dinners ain't making it.
1: Well, you know, I'd be there taking care of business if you wouldn't fuss and fight so much all the time.
0: Well, darling, you know I wouldn't fuss and fight so much if you would take care of business some of the time.
1: Well, you know I'm tired when you get home from work every day because I'm chasing behind the children, trying to cook and clean up and have things ready for you to come home.
0: Yeah, you'd be tired, all right, from watching them jive TV shows all day. That's what's happening.
1: That's not true.
0: Oh, yeah, it's true. You watch General Hospital, Loves a Minute, Spin a Thing as the World Turns, Secret Storm, One Life to Live, Search for Tomorrow, All My Children, Mike Douglas, Merv Griffin, Diana Show, and all that other funny stuff. And then if the shows don't go down the way you thought they should go down, I have to pay the dues and suffer the consequences when I get home. I don't think that's fair.
1: But if you wouldn't fuss and fight so much, everything would be all right.
0: Okay, baby, no more fussing and fighting. You gonna take care of business from now on?
1: Yeah.
0: What time you coming home, honey?
1: What
0: time you coming home, baby? Now, fellas, gentlemen, this is it. This will be your one and only chance to establish the fact as to who is the king of the castle at your address. You know what I mean? See, the reason you want to find out exactly what time she's coming home is so that 5 minutes before she walks in the front door, you can ease out the back door, you dig? Now, don't misunderstand me. You're not leaving for real, fellas. You're just going down to the corner and have a beer with your buddies, you know? But what you want to do is leave her a note on the pillow next to the pillow she left you the note on in the bedroom. Yeah, see, this is where you get your point across without personal confrontation, you see? You have your note read like this, say, darling, I have come to the conclusion that... Or you could be a little more serious and intimate then. You could say, bubbling brown sugar. Or bubbling white sugar, whatever the case is at your address, you know? You'd say, after our long telephone conversation, I have come to the conclusion and decision that I no longer wish to put up with the funny stuff you've been putting down around this address. So I tell you what, I have packed my bags, have my hat in hand. I am stepping fast. I'm going further because I want to do better. So you got it, mama. You're on your own because I'm gone. You understand? Well, I have packed up all of my cares. Here I go swinging low. Bye, bye, chicken.

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Not as a gangster, as a grown man. What matters more than the mistakes you make is what you're able to learn from them. Big Phil, it's for you, Pimpin'.

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The time is now 5:30. We bid you a blessed good morning and welcome you to Vance's A Moment with the Master for today. It is Tuesday and it's the 13th day of October 2026. May this Tuesday bring blessings in quiet places and the joy where you least expect it. May your trust in God bring you unwavering hope and strength, even in times of difficulty. And so we welcome you to being in Him. Relaxation and meditation on Scripture. We all have stress and need to relax. So we invite you to let being in Him help you to a calm and quiet mind.

experiencing God's presence. This left Jacob all alone in the camp. And a man came and wrestled with him until the dawn began to break. Genesis chapter 32, verse 24. Jacob had issues, particularly that nasty episode with his brother that had never been resolved. Years earlier, he had tricked his father into proclaiming Esau's blessing over him instead. Then Jacob fled in fear that Esau would kill him. Now, after marriage, children, and years in a far country, Jacob was returning home. He would soon see his brother face to face, and he feared the prospect of his past catching up with him. Jacob was left alone in the camp, and God, as a man, came and wrestled with him all night. It's one of Scripture's strangest stories. Until we reflect on the picture and realize we've been there, there are times when we are left alone to wrestle with God. When past issues loom over our psyche and threaten to burden us with consequences and conflicts we don't want to confront. At such times, God's presence is painful but purposeful, provoking a catharsis or cleansing from old wounds. It can be an intense, exhausting struggle. But eventually, dawn comes and we receive a blessing for having contended with God and ourselves, face to face. For your relationship with God to arrive at any depth, it has to include some of these wrestling matches. Old wounds must be healed, and it's sometimes a messy process. When your past and your God come face to face, it can be an intense encounter, but it is a necessary one, and it leads to blessing. Sometimes, even a new name. The struggle lasts until dawn, but only until dawn, and with it comes a new day. And so we pray. Lord, the dark night can be overwhelming. Sometimes you seem to oppose us and strengthen us at the same time. But we know there's blessings and the dawn of a new day at the end. In your name we pray. Amen. Once again, good morning. Thank you, Lord, for your mercies which are new each morning. So we thank you, Lord, for this new day, and we honor and glorify your name with thanksgiving. Father, have a blessed and faithful Tuesday and a fruitful week ahead. As always, be blessed.

delight thyself also in the Lord, and he shall give thee the desires of thine heart. Psalm 37, verse 4. The Most High is the creator of blessings. He is the one who blesses his creation. In fact, he blesses his creation every day. The life we have from him is a blessing. He also blesses us with food, clothing, shelter, marriage, a career or job, etc. When he blesses us, he also expects us to bless him. The psalmist was wise enough to discern this, so he blessed the Lord freely by offering praise to him. Dear beloved, learn from the psalmist and develop a habit of praising the Lord every day once you have life. Confirmation in Psalm 150, verse 6. Don't be like those that receive blessings from God but are unappreciative of what God has done for them. Give God the praise, worship, and thanksgiving due him, and he will have every reason to lead you into his higher and bigger blessings. Hallelujah. God bless you. And so a grand rising and a blessed and terrific Tuesday to you and your lovely families. Love always. Hallelujah. Keep safe and be careful in Jesus' name.

And finally for this morning, healing through the presence of God. When the leper was healed by my son, the report of his healing spread abroad. Multitudes came together to hear my son, and the power of his presence healed them. Let your praises rise to me, for I will heal the brokenhearted and bind up their wounds. Invite my presence into your midst with your praise and worship, and my presence will bring deliverance and healing. I will make known to you the path of life and will fill you with joy in my presence. When you come into my presence, I will set your hearts at rest. Because you are my faithful servants, you can have confidence in me and receive from me whatever you ask. Therefore, live in my presence, and I will be your sustenance in all things. And so we offer our prayer of declaration. Father, you have made known to us the path of life. You will fill us with joy in your presence. There is power in your presence to heal us and to deliver us from all our sickness and infirmity. Your word has promised that those who have learned to acclaim you and who walk in delight in the light of your presence will rejoice in your name all day long. And you will be their glory and strength. In your name we pray. Amen. Being in Him is quality, original, relaxation music, and the spoken words of grace and truth for rest, refreshing, and spiritual renewal.

We are the intercessors God is calling today. He has made us agents of his kingdom, and he wants us to become his instruments of redemption in every situation through Holy Spirit-energized prayer. Welcome to Prayer Line.

gracious God. Today we pause to thank you not for what we lack, but for all we have. For breath in our lungs, light in our eyes, and love that surrounds us. We lift our hearts in praise. Thank you for healing that unfold, for strength that rises quietly, and for the grace that meets us in every moment. Even in our trials, Lord, you are near. In silence, you speak peace. So let our souls not forget your goodness. Let our words reflect your kindness. And let our lives be a song of thanksgiving for you. For great are you, Lord. And so we praise you in Jesus' name.

this new day bring you peace in your heart, strength for your journey, and God's favor in all you do. May your plans succeed, your steps be guided, and your hearts be filled with joy. And so we pray that you would have a blessed and productive day, because this is the day that the Lord has made, and so we will rejoice and be glad in it. Psalm 118, verse 24. Remember, God is with you always. In his name we pray. Amen.

as we continue in prayer, we offer this prayer for our students who return to the school benches today, also for their teachers and the management of all the schools. A prayer for a better future. Dear Lord, we understand that life is not meant to be easy all the time, but we have been through a lot. Please bless us with a better future. Please let whatever is ahead of us be more awesome than what we have been through, and more awesome than what we are going through right now. You are a loving God, and so we thank you for protecting us this far. Thank you for the air that we breathe. Thank you for staying with us even when we did not acknowledge your presence. And thank you, Lord, for giving us life when we were headed toward death. And so we give you praise for your provision. We give you praise for the peace we experienced in recent days. We give you praise for working in our lives as we pray. We give you praise for helping us experience better in the midst of not great. And so, Lord, we thank you for our future and for the future of our students, which is being organized for the peace we experienced in recent days. And even as we pray, Lord, we don't know what it is, but we know that all good things come from your hand. And so, Lord, we believe that great things are in store for us and for our children. And we thank you in advance for guiding our path. We love you, Lord. In your name we pray. Amen.

prayer for the day. Heavenly Father, we thank you for this beautiful day, and we commit our families and friends into your hands today, Lord. And we ask that you guide and protect each and every one of them, no matter where they are. Let your favor follow them in all that they do. Protect with the precious blood of our Lord Jesus. And let our bond be strong forever and ever. And let them be followed by grace in all their endeavors. Heal them of any pain or sickness. Keep them under your protection. And let their names be glorious, and let them be victorious. Lord, please grant them their heart's desires, and never let them depart from your light. May God bless you and your loved ones, and keep you safe always. In Jesus' name we pray. Amen.

we continue in prayer, we offer a prayer for God's favor of blessings, healing, and grace. And so we offer this prayer for those persons who are sick in the St. Martin Medical Center, the Louis Constant Fleming Hospital, sick at home, and in other institutions of care. Always remembering those persons who've traveled abroad for medical attention, while offering prayers for those persons stricken with COVID-19 and any other sickness or disease. Almighty God, we thank you for being the one who goes before us and prepares the way. Thank you for the many times you have opened doors in our lives that we could not have opened on our own. And so today, Lord, we ask for your favor and open doors. Go before us and make a way where there seems to be none. Open the right doors in our lives and close every door that is not meant for us. Heal those of us who are sick and suffering, and guide our steps and give us clarity to recognize the opportunities you place before us. Align us with the right people and lead us into places of growth and purpose. Open the right doors for us at the right time, and don't let anything meant for us pass us by, Lord. Let your favor bring opportunities that change our lives for the better and allow us to bless others. In Jesus' name, amen.

humbly offer our thankful prayer for the blessings poured out upon those whom the good Lord has blessed with a celebration on this, the 13th day of October. And so we give thanks for the blessings on Marcella Carty and Amira Groeneveld and all others whom the Lord has blessed on this 13th day of October. Thank you, Father, for the blessings on Amira and Marcella and all others. Dear God, we thank you for this new Tuesday morning, and we are thankful for the opportunity to continue to with the work that you have given us to do. We are grateful for the people we will meet with today and for the opportunities to build relationships with them. Our hearts are filled with gratitude for the opportunities we will have to share your love with others. Maybe it's in a kind word or a helpful action, but let us be instruments of your grace today, Lord, and help us to be kind and compassionate to everyone we meet today. Our hope is to be good listeners and to be supportive of others in their needs. We want to be able to share your love with others in a way that is genuine and authentic. And so we pray that all of this be in your name, the name of Jesus, our Savior and Lord. Amen.

We continue with a Tuesday morning blessing. May God's divine providence illuminate your path and order every step according to His perfect will. May His boundless grace fortify your spirit and sustain you through every trial. May His supernatural favor open unprecedented doors of opportunity, breakthrough, and advancement. May His perfect peace transcend every circumstance and silence every voice of fear and uncertainty. And so may this Tuesday morning usher you into extraordinary blessings and abundant peace. In Jesus' name, amen.

final prayer, as always, is offered for all those in need of our prayers. And so we offer our blessed morning prayer full of blessings. Another day, Lord, another beautiful morning, another answered prayer today. A precious reminder that God hears our prayers, knows our hearts, and works everything according to His perfect timing. And so may God bless your day with excellent health, divine wisdom, unwavering faith, peace, joy, and abundant blessings. May He bless your hands and everything you do, guide your decisions, strengthen you and your loved ones, and keep your families safely under His loving protection. All this and more we pray in Jesus' name. Amen.

0: time is now 6 a.m. and once again we bid you a blessed good morning and welcome you to Vance's Moment with the Master for today. It is Tuesday and it's the 13th day of October 2026.
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We are nothing more than the trailing light on the walls we walk by or run past. It is with heart-wrenching, endless sadness that we announce the passing of our beloved son, brother, father, grandfather, Gregory G. Gumbs. The funeral service for the late Gregory G. Gumbs will be held on Thursday, October 15th at the Roman Catholic Church in Marigot. Tributes from 2 p.m. to 3 p.m. The service commences at 3 p.m., followed by interment and celebration of Gregory's life will be at Grandfather Benjamin Viotti's private family cemetery in Colombia. There will be a bus available to transport you from the Catholic Church in Marigot to the burial site in Colombia and back to Marigot. May his soul rest in eternal peace. To those mourning the loss of this loved one, we offer these words of assurance. Fear thou not, for I am with thee. Be not dismayed, for I am thy God. I will strengthen thee, yea, I will help thee. Yea, I will uphold thee with the right hand of my righteousness.

meditation for today, Tuesday, October 13th. Our scripture reading comes to us from the Gospel according to St. Matthew, chapter 24, verse 1 to 28. Matthew, chapter 24, verse 1 to 28, the reading for today. O Lord, as we open our Bibles today, open our eyes to read your word. Open our minds to understand your word. Open our hearts to love your word. And open our lives to the working of your Holy Spirit, that through your word in the Bible, we may come to a greater love of your word, Jesus. Today we read the caption verse, which is verse 3b of the 24th chapter of the Gospel according to St. Matthew. Tell us, when will this be, and what will be the signs of your coming and of the end of the age? This is the Gospel of our Lord. Praise be to Christ our Lord. Signs need to be taken seriously. The disciples want more information. What are the signs that they need to look out for? When will the destruction of the temple happen? How will they know who to listen to? Their world was already precarious under the oppressive rule of the Romans. There was an urgency in their questions, and Jesus was uncompromising in his response. It will be a time of fear. It will affect everyone and everything. The age you live in will end, and historically, it did. But now, signs in our times. Jesus warns of the impact of corrupt human behaviors and false voices of hope. In the same way, he calls on us to discern the result of corrupt threats we must face. Climate change is a sign of the impact of humanity's misuse of God's earth. The warnings are unmistakable, and humanity needs to consider policies and seek out leaders who will respond and address it. It is terribly real and life-threatening. In New Zealand and the Pacific nations, shorelines are eroding, and many islands have large inland areas that are now gone forever, irretrievably, underwater. Leaders who pursue personal status, wealth, and power have caused poverty, injustice, wars, and oppression across the globe. In fear and loss of hope, many turn to self-help messiahs, to voices on social media selling success and happiness. The warning signs are described in cataclysmic terms. Yet, Jesus likened them to birth pangs. When the warnings have been heard and the signs have led to change, Jesus encourages us to expect new life to follow, bringing to life new possibilities. And so we pray. Strengthen our faith, Lord. When we are overwhelmed and afraid by what's happening in the world. In your name we pray. Amen. And for further thought, keep a journal for a month. Note times when you have prayed for strength. After a month, go back and see how God has answered your prayers. In His name we pray. Amen.

now 8 minutes past the hour of 6 a.m. as we bring you some reminders, reminding you that there will be a breast cancer awareness session, an evening of awareness and self-care. Today, Tuesday, October 13th at 7 p.m. at the Brick Building on the Phillipsburg Methodist Church grounds. The guest speaker will be Yolanda Martina. The topics, self-care, stress management, breast cancer awareness. All are invited to join in at 7 p.m. this evening at the Brick Building.

There will also be Breast Cancer Awareness Day held at the St. Peter's Seventh-day Adventist Church, organized by their health ministry. Sorry, this will be held on Saturday, October 17th, from 4 p.m. sharp at the church in Retreat Estate. The guest presenter will be Yolanda Jackson Martino, breast cancer survivor. She will share the importance of self-care, stress management, and breast cancer awareness. Don't miss this opportunity. All are invited.

also have some more reminders. We are reminded you, we are reminding you that the St. Martin Samaritan Christian Council Foundation invites you to their intergenerational service, which will be held on Friday, October 16th at 7 p.m. at the Anglican Church.

12 minutes past the hour of 6 as we go to our request for this morning. And today we are sending our birthday greetings to a dear cousin, Marcella Carty. Wishing you, Marcella, a blessed and enjoyable birthday today. And wish you many more happy and blessed years. Greetings from your aunt, Lydia Mills, and your cousins, Karen Lambert Illich, or your cousin, Karen Lambert Illich. Do enjoy your birthday, Marcella Carty. We also have birthday greetings going out to Dimitri David. Wishing you a blessed and enjoyable birthday, Dimitri, and wish you many more happy and blessed years. Greetings are coming to you from your godmother, Vicky Vanderpool, and also from your aunts and uncles and the rest of the family circle. Your mom is not around, but God bless you with many more years to come in good health and strength, Dimitri David. We also have birthday greetings going out this morning to Amira Groeneveld, who is celebrating her 43rd birthday today, this 13th day of October. Amira, may God spare your precious life to celebrate many more happy years to come. Special wishes are coming to you, hoping that you will have an enjoyable birthday today, from your lovely daughter, Ariella Groeneveld, your partner, Ricardo Martenborough. Greetings also from your mother, Erlene Groeneveld, and the rest of the family circle, and also greetings from your many, many friends here and abroad. Enjoy your special day with your family and friends in Christ Jesus' faithful name. Enjoy your birthday, Amira Groeneveld. We have belated birthday greetings going out this morning to Shirley Woods, who celebrated her birthday yesterday, the 12th of October. Shirley is hoping that you had a blessed and enjoyable birthday and wish you many more happy and blessed years. Greetings are coming to you from your sister-in-law, Terry, and her son, Jean, also from Sabrina and Ronnie, and from Carmen DeWeaver and the rest of the family in Aruba. Blessings, and hope you had a wonderful and enjoyable birthday, Shirley Woods. Greetings also coming to you from your Methodist church family and from Maisie and family. And we also have birthday greetings, or belated birthday greetings, to Shirley Woods. Shirley, may the Lord continue to bless you each day of your life. May He continue to guide and protect you always. Hope you had a wonderful day. Greetings from Glenda Groeneveld and family, Barbara Warren and family, and best wishes from the Phillipsburg Methodist Care Fund stewards. We love you and wish you many more enjoyable years.

birthday greetings going out to Mrs. Monica Morris and Elizabeth Richardson, both celebrated on the 10th and the 9th. And belated birthday greetings is granted to them, and we pray that God grant them much strength and good health and long life. And also belated

Belated birthday greetings to Mrs. Omen Richardson, who celebrated yesterday, the 12th of October. Mrs. Omen and also Mrs. Omeni Frank also celebrated on the 12th of October. Ladies, here's hoping you had a blessed and enjoyable birthday, and may the Savior grant you good health and joy and long life. Those greetings for those ladies, those belated greetings, are all from the Home Away From Home Foundation family.

We also continue at 17 minutes past 6 as we send out belated birthday greetings to Mrs. Violet Connor, hoping you had an amazing day and thanking the Lord for one more year. Greetings are coming to you from your children and grandchildren, your nephews, nieces, cousins, and special belated greetings is coming from the children and grandchildren of Sister Brooks and from the St. Martin Senior Citizens Recreational Foundation, its board and members at Hope Estate. We all do hope that you had a wonderful day with the Lord, and may He always keep you safe in His care, and that you will live to see many more years to come. To all others celebrating a birthday or some other happy occasion today, we join in wishing you a blessed and enjoyable day.

And so we bring you our faith verse for today. I am more and more persuaded from my own experience that in my proportion to the strength of our private life with God will be the force of our character and the power of our work for God among men. It is now 26 minutes past the hour of 6 a.m. As we continue, we send out morning greetings to the Bryson family, the Spanner family, the Richardson, the Von Putten family, and his family on both sides of the fence, wishing them a blessed and enjoyable day and week. Those greetings from Franklin Berkeley. Once again to our celebrants, Marcella Carty, Amira Hunevel, celebrating her 43rd, and Dimitri David, we wish all of you a blessed and enjoyable birthday.

0: and radio listeners, I leave you with this for today. God is love revealed in Jesus. He made him who knew no sin to be sin on our behalf, so that we might become the righteousness of God in him, as taken from 2 Corinthians chapter 5, verse 21. And as always, we leave you with a point to ponder. The love of God is a foundational attribute of his character. And with that, radio listeners, I invite you to join me tomorrow morning at 5:30 a.m. when I will be back, God's willing, with another program, Vance's A Moment with the Master. Do have a blessed and enjoyable Tuesday. Be careful out there. Our children are back out to school. The time on PJD2, it is now 6:30.
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1: Welcome to the local report on The Voice of St. Martin. I am D'Angelo Duzosson. The government of St. Martin observed the country's 16th Constitution Day on Monday, October 12th, with a special church service under the theme, A Country of Laws, A People of Peace and Prosperity. The service was held at the S.S. Simon and Jude Anglican Church on Back Street in Phillipsburg, in keeping with the annual tradition of observing Constitution Day on the second Monday of October. Father Terrence Rollins delivered the sermon, reflecting on this year's theme and emphasizing the importance of living in a country governed by laws while underscoring the role of peace and unity in achieving lasting prosperity. The service included prayer, thanksgiving, and reflection, providing an opportunity to give thanks for the country's journey and reaffirm its commitment to the principles enshrined in the Constitution. Among those in attendance were Governor of St. Martin, His Excellency Ajamu Bailey, the Council of Ministers led by Prime Minister Dr. Luke Mercelina, and members of Parliament, including the Chairlady of Parliament, Sarah Westcott-Williams, along with other invited guests. In his remarks, Prime Minister Mercelina highlighted the importance of fairness, equality, and the responsibilities that come with public office. No citizen should have to feel important to be treated as important. The principle should guide the way our country works, the Prime Minister said. He further emphasized the role of the Constitution in establishing the framework for governance and defining the responsibilities that accompany the exercise of public authority. Our Constitution established the framework of government and the responsibilities that accompany public authority, Prime Minister Mercelina added.
2: Blessed are the peacemakers, for they shall be called the children of God. There is a responsibility in that word, and that word is peacemakers. Peace needs people willing to work for it. People who will listen to disagreement, act fairly under pressure, and reach across a divide when doing so is difficult. For those of us in public office, that responsibility is especially great. Our words can influence how people see one another. Our decisions can strengthen governance or even weaken it. Our examples can encourage cooperation or deepen division. As Prime Minister, I am conscious of the trust that comes with this office. That trust requires us to listen carefully, explain our decisions, and respect the institutions that hold us accountable. It requires us to acknowledge shortcomings and follow through on the work needed to address them. Above all, it requires us to remember whom we serve. Behind every policy is someone whose life may be affected. Behind every complaint is a concern that deserves consideration. And behind every request for assistance is a person who deserves dignity. No citizen should have to feel important to be treated as important. That principle must guide the way our country works. Our Constitution establishes the framework of government and the responsibilities that accompany public authority. Its meaning is brought into people's life through the way we uphold it. A citizen should be able to approach a public institution with confidence that the rules will be applied fairly. A person raising a concern should know that their voice will be heard. Someone without influence or connections should receive the same considerations as anyone else. This is how respect for the law becomes trust in the country. Our constitutional journey carries a continuing duty to strengthen the trust. Each generation must uphold the standards upon which the next generation will depend. The country our children inherit will be shaped by the standards we uphold today. This morning's reading from Psalm 133 reminds us, behold, how good and how pleasant it is for brethren to dwell together in unity. Here in St. Martin, those words have a particular meaning. We share a small island and many close connections. We meet one another in the supermarket, at schools, in church, and around the family table. A disagreement in public can quickly enter our homes and relationships. We therefore have a duty to disagree responsibly. We can question a decision firmly while respecting the person who made it. We can defend our convictions while remaining willing to listen. We can compete in politics while recognizing our shared obligations to our country. The needs of our people must keep us focused.
1: Speaking there, Prime Minister of St. Martin, Dr. Luke Mercelina. We will have more of the Prime Minister in a follow-up newscast. Constitution Day serves as an annual reminder of the Constitution's role as the foundation of St. Martin's governance, protecting the rights and responsibilities of its people while supporting the rule of law and democratic institutions. As the country marked its 16th Constitution Day, this year's theme reinforced the connection between the respect for the law, peace among the people, and the collective responsibility to build a united and prosperous St. Martin. Here is Father Terence Rollins.
3: A constitution is not simply another piece of paper decorated with ink. It represents a covenant about how a society intends to live. You've heard the theme, a country of laws, a people of peace and prosperity. And I beg you, let it not become just a slogan printed on today's program. If we are serious about the future of St. Martin, then law, peace, and prosperity must be more than words. They must become values by which we live and principles that shape our homes, our schools, our communities, our churches, our institutions, and our national life. Because we cannot have prosperity without peace. And we cannot have peace where there is no respect for law, discipline, and one another. No country can rise higher than the character of its people. If the people are lawless, the society becomes lawless. We see it in the way some speak to police officers, the disrespect shown to teachers, the reckless behavior of motorists who act as though traffic laws were written for everybody else except them. Less than 24 hours ago, on the eve of Constitution Day, when we're supposed to be celebrating progress, another act of violence occurred in one of our local establishments. It is too late now to pretend that all is well with this country. We cannot sit here and talk about peace and prosperity while our sweet St. Martin has been rocked by an alarming rise in violent crime. Our young people, our sons and daughters, made in the image of God, carrying divine potential, are being drawn into cycles of destruction, weaponizing their anger, and cutting short their own tomorrow. How can we be optimistic about our future and refuse to confront what is happening with our young people? We have seen an increase in reports of robberies, weapons, fights, intimidation, and violence. We have seen incidents that should trouble every parent, every teacher, every pastor, every leader, and every responsible citizen. Let me be clear. Violence is not strength. Carrying a weapon is not strength. Gathering around two people fighting and pulling out your phone is not strength. Sharing the video afterwards is not strength. Cheering while somebody's being humiliated is not strength. That is not courage. That is a society losing its moral compass. Strength is being able to hear somebody say something you don't like and still keep control of your hands, your mouth, and your temper. Self-control is strength. Young people, your life is too valuable to throw away over a moment of anger. Your mother didn't raise you for the prisons. Your father didn't sacrifice for you to end up in a cemetery. Do not allow 5 minutes of anger to determine the next 50 years of your life. When you're tempted to repay evil with evil, dig deep. Find the courage to repay evil with good. Because those who encourage you are not your friends. They will not sit beside you in the court. They will not serve your sentence. They will not wipe your mother's tears. So learn to recognize the difference between a friend and a fool. Yes, Mr. Prime Minister. Jesus said, blessed are the peacemakers. But sadly, here in St. Martin and further afield, too many people know how to add fuel to the fire. We need peacemakers in our neighborhoods, in our schools, and in our homes. We must never become so accustomed to violence that it no longer disturbs us. Today, the Lord is asking, who will stand in the gap for this island? Government policy alone cannot heal a broken heart. The police patrols alone cannot transform a hardened spirit. The restoration of St. Martin requires a spiritual, moral, and communal awakening. If we want a better country, we must become better citizens. If we want respectful children, adults must model respect. If we want peace, we cannot glorify violence.
1: Speaking there, Father Terence Rollins of the S.S. Simon and Jude Anglican Church. You will hear more of Father Rollins' sermon in a subsequent news bulletin. Meanwhile, the Constitution of St. Martin was the focus of an information session held on Monday, October 12th, as part of activities marking the country's attainment of country status within the Kingdom of the Netherlands. The educational event was organized by radio talk show host Wendell Moore in collaboration with the Philipsburg Mutual Improvement Association, PMIA, and took place at the PMIA Hall on Back Street in Philipsburg. The session brought together several key figures who played instrumental roles in St. Martin's transition to country status, providing an opportunity to reflect on the constitutional framework that governs the country and the developments leading up to its constitutional transition. Among the participants were St. Martin's first governor, Dr. Anders Eugene B. Holliday, the country's first prime minister and chairlady of parliament, Sarah Westcott-Williams, and the country's first ombudsman, Dr. Nilda Ardain. The discussion focused on the Constitution, its significance in shaping St. Martin's system of government, and the responsibilities and institutions established following the country's attainment of country status within the Kingdom of the Netherlands on October 10, 2010. Here is an excerpt from Monday evening's information session.
4: The preamble of our constitution states, and I quote, "We, the people of St. Martin, declare that we wish to establish a constitutional order based on an open and accessible government," unquote. Note that it says, "We wish," not "they," or some other people. We. It is as such a declaration of our shared aspirations, intentions, and responsibility for the building of our country. Our Constitution is as such the foundation of our democratic institutions, a safeguard for the rights of citizens, and a statement of the duties entrusted to those who govern. In that context, I often refer to our Constitution as the Bible for the governance of our country. And I use it in the fulfillment of my responsibilities. By learning it, discussing it, and applying it faithfully, we will strengthen constitutional government and contribute to the orderly development, welfare, and future of St. Martin. It is my view that we, and I keep stressing we, and I mean all of us, are not doing enough to understand and live by the standards and aspirations of our Constitution. We should therefore make use of every opportunity, like tonight, for constitutional discussion and reflection to spur us into action. Any such reflection, ladies and gentlemen, should begin with the events that culminated with St. Martin becoming an autonomous country within the Kingdom of the Netherlands with our own constitution on October 10, 2010. The Constitution emerged from a decade-long process that began after the June 23, 2000 referendum. It involved technical preparations, public debates, kingdom-level technical and political deliberations, and heavy negotiations, and a rigorous evaluation before culminating in its ratification in 2010 as St. Martin's highest and supreme national law. Preparing our Constitution was essential and required careful thought and rigor because the 2000 referendum and subsequent reforms called on St. Martin, on we the people, to assume responsibility for our own internal affairs within the kingdom. This was more than an administrative transition. It was a nation-building process that called on us, on we the people, to define how authority would be exercised, how rights would be protected, and how public institutions would serve the people of St. Martin. To answer that call, that responsibility, we needed to and prepared our Constitution. In doing so, we took the first step towards fulfilling our responsibility in the nation-building process for our beloved St. Martin.
1: The information session also provided an opportunity to revisit the experiences and contributions of those who were directly involved in the process, while encouraging greater public understanding of the Constitution and its relevance to the country's governance today. Organizers sought to create a platform for education, reflection, and dialogue on St. Martin's constitutional development and the importance of understanding the legal framework that underpins the country's political and institutional structure. We will have more in a subsequent newscast. The police force of St. Martin, KPSM, is investigating a physical altercation at a fast food restaurant in Simpson Bay that resulted in the arrest of three individuals. Police say the incident occurred on Sunday, October 11th at approximately 7:20 p.m. when Central Dispatch received multiple reports of a fight at the establishment. Upon arrival, officers found that the altercation had already ended. Preliminary investigations indicate that a verbal disagreement between a customer and an employee escalated into a physical confrontation. Videos of the incident have also circulated on social media. Following inquiries at the scene, one man and two women were identified as having been involved. All three were arrested and transported to the police headquarters in Phillipsburg for further questioning and processing. KPSM says the investigation remains ongoing and the individuals involved may face criminal charges based on their respective roles in the incident pending the outcome of the investigation. In unrelated news, the police force of St. Martin KPSM has commemorated 16 years of service to the community while also honoring the memory of fallen colleague Officer Kerry Hyman. Ahead of its official anniversary on October 10th, KPSM held a special pre-anniversary gathering in collaboration with the Police Union Board led by Marcus Pontiflet. Chief of Police Carl John expressed gratitude to the men and women of the force for their dedication, sacrifices, and continued commitment to protecting and serving the people of St. Martin. He noted that the force's 16-year journey has been marked by courage and resilience as officers continue to serve through hurricanes, hardships, and other challenges. The occasion also paid tribute to Officer Kerry Hyman, whose memory, service, and contributions will remain part of the KPSM family and its history. KPSM extended its appreciation to all officers and staff, both past and present, recognizing their role in building and strengthening the organization over the past 16 years. This is the local and national news. As we continue in this newscast, the Labor Inspectorate of the Inspectorate of Public Health, Social Development and Labor, IVSA, is reminding employers and contractors that workplace accidents and injuries must be reported to the competent authorities as required under the safety ordinance. The reminder is part of ongoing efforts to strengthen workplace safety and ensure that serious accidents are properly reported, investigated, and documented. Employers are required to immediately report accidents involving death, hospitalization, permanent or partial disability, potential serious injury, or injuries resulting in absence from work. The Labor Inspectorate is also reminding employers that where it is safe to do so, the scene of a serious workplace accident should be preserved to facilitate an official investigation. Authorities stress that reporting an accident to another institution, such as an insurance provider, does not replace the legal obligation to notify the Labor Inspectorate when required. Employers are therefore urged to ensure that their workplace emergency procedures clearly identify who is responsible for reporting serious accidents to the Labor Inspectorate. From Oranjestad. The Coast Guard intercepted a boat carrying 24 people who were attempting to enter Aruba illegally after detecting the vessel on its radar system as it approached the island from Venezuela. The boat appeared on the Coast Guard's radar screens as soon as it departed and began heading toward Aruba. After monitoring its movements, the Coast Guard deployed a smaller boat from its patrol vessel to intercept the vessel carrying 24 people. Many of the people on board had previously been in Aruba. Some had been living on the island and were attempting to return by boat. In news from Paris, student unions in France are hailing what they see as a major concession from the French government after more than 2 weeks of often violent nationwide student protests. The urgent deployment of some 3,000 supply teachers to school with the greatest staffing needs. Rachel Griffiths of France 24 reports.
5: Students once again take to the streets, angry over the lack of resources for their schools like here in Paris, but now surprised over the government announcement that 3,000 substitute teachers will be sent to the worst hit high schools. It's one student's key demands.
6: Clearly we're wondering why this wasn't done sooner. This was a solution that should have been brought to our attention much earlier, since we've been protesting for quite some time over the issue of teachers not being replaced.
5: During a visit to a high school in the Paris region, the Minister for Education said that thanks to new software, it would be possible to direct 3,000 supply teachers to the 500 or so lycées identified as being in the greatest need.
7: About 3,000 teachers had not been assigned. They might have been in 3 to 4 weeks, but right now they aren't. So either we say to ourselves, it's a bit complicated, we'll keep them in reserve and see later, or we say we'll use them right away.
5: Geoffrey also said that more money would be available under an already existing scheme for teachers who want to work overtime to plug gaps. But a representative of school principals says the priority is that the right teachers be assigned to the right students.
8: Do these teachers match the subjects we need? It's great to have a Chinese teacher available, but if I need a math teacher, it's useless. And is there a good geographical match? Because the whole system is very compartmentalized.
5: Of the 3,700 high schools in France, only 141 schools were closed on Friday, compared to 800 the previous Friday. Unions representing teachers and pupils are now calling for nationwide strikes on Tuesday.
1: France 24's Rachel Griffiths. From the Netherlands, Dutch Prime Minister Rob Jetten has condemned the United States' decision to impose sanctions on the International Criminal Court in The Hague, pledging that the Netherlands will do everything possible to protect the institution. Speaking at a joint press conference with European Council President Antonio Costa, Jetten described the announced sanctions as deeply regrettable and expressed disappointment over what he called an escalation in tensions. The United States, under President Donald Trump, says the court threatens American military personnel who could face prosecution for actions during overseas missions. Washington has also criticized the ICC's arrest warrants for Israeli Prime Minister Benjamin Netanyahu and former Defense Minister Yoav Gallant. The proposed sanctions would restrict the court's access to American financial and technology services, potentially affecting its ability to operate. Yetten called for open dialogue with Washington over the next 6 months to prevent the measures from taking effect, while stressing that the Netherlands is also preparing for a more difficult situation. The Dutch Prime Minister reaffirmed his country's commitment to defending the ICC, which is based in The Hague, as tensions between Washington and the International Court continue. And finally, from the EU bloc, NATO Supreme Allied Commander Europe has unveiled a new defense strategy aimed at ensuring that any attack on an alliance member proves utterly futile, as countries on NATO's eastern flank face sabotage, arson, and drone incursions. Jorge Liborero of Europe Today has more.
9: NATO's Supreme Allied Commander Europe, Alexis Grinkiewicz, has unveiled a new defense strategy aimed at ensuring that any attack on an alliance member proves utterly futile, as countries on NATO's eastern flank face sabotage, arson, and drone incursions. Speaking at the Warsaw Security Forum, Grinkiewicz said the strategy, known as the theory of war, was designed to deny adversaries the ability to penetrate NATO territory and sustain an attack.
10: Across the alliance, we're taking steps to operationalize this theory and maximize the readiness of our forces. If attacked, we are ready to fight tonight, but we are not complacent. We will continue to prepare and rehearse each and every day, and we'll be more ready tomorrow and even more ready the day after that.
9: Grinkiewicz said the strategy was intended both to reassure the 1 billion people living under the NATO security umbrella, as well as adversaries such as Russia, that the alliance was willing to respond to any invasion. Endorsed by all 32 NATO members, the plan combines conventional military capabilities, including ground forces and military hardware, with advanced technologies such as drones, counter-drone systems, and artificial intelligence. The strategy rests on three principles, block, blunt, and break, which Grinkiewicz described as simple but central to NATO's approach.
1: And that was Jorge Liborero of Europe Today. And that is how we conclude this edition of The Local Report. I am D'Angelo Duzanson on The Voice of St. Martin.
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2: That's right, St. Martin, Samantha, online listeners as well. Thank you for waking up with me. It's Tuesday. Bon Simang. I can still say Bon Simang because the week, actually work week, started back today. Yesterday was Constitution Day and it was a holiday. So schools are open and it's back to work. All right, thank you so much for waking up with me. Yours truly, Lady Grace, is here in a hot seat with you again until 10 o'clock. Had a nice break there last week. So we're up and running again on fuel, maybe diesel. It won't be expensive. So, hi, you. Let's take a look at the stories making news this morning. Front page of the Daily Herald for today. We must intervene before the funeral. Rawlins warns in Constitution Day speech. Injunction filed to nullify white full board election. Maho potholes raise road safety concerns ahead of tourist season. And Dutch report highlights St. Martin's vulnerabilities in foreign investment. Those are the stories making the front page of the Daily Paper, the Daily Herald for today, Tuesday, on this 13th day of October 2026. And before we get to those and the inside stories, as usual, we'll take a check on the forecast for today, which is valid until Wednesday morning, October 14, 2026. Weather today will be hot and humid with afternoon showers, while tonight will be warm with isolated showers. The forecast high for today sits at 33 degrees Celsius. That's 91 degrees Fahrenheit on the forecast low. It's at 28 degrees Celsius. That's 82 degrees Fahrenheit. Surface winds today through Wednesday morning will be east-northeast to east-southeast with a variable to gentle breeze ranging from 2 to 12 miles per hour. Synopsis, a moist atmosphere and light winds will maintain hot and humid conditions today and support localized afternoon showers. Remember to stay hydrated, keep cool and shaded whenever possible. Meanwhile, expect variable cloudiness as high-level clouds traverse the area. Calm to slight sea conditions will persist. Waves and swells are peaking up to 1 foot. And outlook through Thursday morning, it will be hot and humid with isolated showers. The sunset for today, Tuesday, is at 5:52 p.m. Sunrise will rise tomorrow morning at 6:05 a.m. That's a check on the forecast provided by forecaster Craig at the Met office. Keep it locked right here. It's now 7:05, well, 7:06, 6 minutes after the hour of 7 o'clock. When I come back after the break, injunction filed to nullify white full board election.

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2: Right, locked in here to 102.7. We're simultaneously on the 1300 AM band. On the front page of the Daily Herald for this morning, an injunction has been filed seeking to nullify the election of the new executive board at the Workers Institute for Organized Labor, WIFOL, with attorney Quartermex telling the Daily Herald on Monday that the election procedure allegedly did not comply with the association's bylaws. Merck said the application was filed late last week and seeks to have judge determine whether the proper procedures were followed and to nullify the decisions made through the process. He said a hearing date was still pending. According to Merck, on two or three points, the board did not follow the procedure according to the bylaws, end quote. News of the injunction comes as a seasoned trade unions and educator, Claire Elshott, called for the annulment of WIFOL's new board, alleging that its installation amounted to an illegal leadership takeover and raising questions about the election procedures and the interruption of a financial audit. The court challenge also follows a Congress held at the WIFOL building on Thursday, September 17, during which Jonice David Richardson was elected president, replacing Theophilus Thompson. Elton Jones and Ashma Burkle were also elected as board members. The new executive board is to decide who will serve as secretary and treasurer under WIFOL's constitution and may convene another Congress to expand the board. September 17 Congress was convened by 10 ordinary members to address the association's affairs and management, including its financial statements, board vacancies, and the appointment of board members. Also on the front page this morning, with young people increasingly caught in cycles of violence, Archdeacon Terrence Rawlins has challenged St. Martin to stop waiting until after another death to ask what went wrong. He said families, schools, churches, community leaders, and government must act before more lives are lost. Quoting here, "We must intervene before the funeral," Rawlins said, urging everyone to take responsibility for guiding young people and creating an environment in which positive choices are encouraged and supported. He delivered a message during a Constitution Day service at St. Simon and Jude Anglican Church on Back Street on Monday, October 12, 2026. Service was held under the theme, I quote, "A country of laws, a people of peace and prosperity." Marking the 16th anniversary of Constitution Day, Rawlins said the occasion should be more than a celebration of the country's constitutional foundation. It should also prompt residents to reflect on the kind of country they are building, the people they are becoming, and the values they are passing on to the next generation. He said a constitution must represent more than a written document and should instead reflect the principles by which a society chooses to live. More of that story continues on page 5. At Maho, potholes are reportedly beginning to reappear in parts of Maho, raising concerns about road safety as St. Martin prepares for the upcoming tourist season and bringing renewed attention to the government's responsibility to maintain public roads. A concerned resident contacted the Daily Herald of the deteriorating road conditions in the area. Concerns come only 2 months after the Joint Court of Justice ordered the government to pay an American tourist $44,116.37 in damages after she fell into a pothole on Nye Road in Maho in March 2021. Now, in its July 28, 2026 judgment, the court found that Nile Road had a public character and that the government was responsible for, ensuring it was properly maintained. The tourist suffered a serious hamstring injury in the fall. The government was also ordered to pay statutory interest and court costs. The ruling has brought renewed attention to the consequences of inadequate road maintenance. Continuing on page 8. Hold on there. In road maintenance, particularly in areas frequently used by residents and visitors. During recent parliamentary discussions with the Ministry of Public Housing, Spatial Planning, Environment and Infrastructure, Vromi, Minister Patrice Gums

Kingdom of the Netherlands. The report commissioned by the Dutch China Knowledge Network and funded by the Dutch Ministry of Foreign Affairs finds limited evidence of a substantial increase in coordinated political influence by the Chinese state across the Dutch Caribbean. It argues that the more immediate concerns is the island's dependence on external suppliers, infrastructure, and financial networks combined with limited capacity to assess and respond to certain risks. For St. Martin, the report points to the award and subsequent cancellation of reconstruction contracts involving Chinese state-owned company Zhenyang Number 2 Construction Engineering Company Limited, as well as vulnerabilities in financial investigations and dependence on external infrastructure. The research was based on interviews, field work, and desk research conducted between January and May 2026 in Aruba, Bonaire, Curaçao, and St. Martin. It distinguishes between Chinese presence, which includes residents, business owners, and companies, and Chinese state influence, which refers to the ability of the Chinese government or affiliated actors to shape political decisions, governance, or strategic economic choices. The distinction is important, the report says, because the presence of Chinese businesses or residents does not in itself establish political influence by Beijing. Following Hurricane Irma in 2017, St. Martin reconstruction relied on Dutch funding administered through the World Bank. The report says procurement criteria that place considerable emphasis on price gave larger companies with economies of scale an advantage over local businesses. That story continues. You can read more of that on page 6. Let's go inside the paper. It's now 14 minutes after the hour. 3 arrests after McDonald's altercation. Oh boy, oh boy. And that made the weekend right there. Well, not the weekend, but boy, oh boy, it's crazy. So it's something that you only see on social media, but it's actually spiraling now down here in St. Martin as well. Mm-hmm. Well, in case you missed it, 3 people, 1 man and 2 women were arrested following a physical altercation at McDonald's in Simpson Bay on Sunday evening, October 11. Police force of St. Martin, KPSM Central Dispatch, received multiple reports of a fight at about 7:20 p.m., prompting the dispatch of patrol units to the establishment. Upon arrival, officers found that the altercation had already ended. Preliminary investigations indicate that a verbal disagreement between a customer and a restaurant employee escalated into a physical confrontation. Videos of the incident also circulated on social media, and it's not just for St. Martin to see, but the world is seeing it too, in case you all forgot. Anyhow, back to the story. Following inquiries at the scene, the 3 individuals were identified as having been involved in the altercation. They were arrested and taken to police headquarters in Phillipsburg for questioning and processing. The investigation remains ongoing. According to KPSM, the individuals will face criminal charges based on their respective roles in the confrontation pending the outcome of the investigation. Even talks about gun. Yeah, you're going to bring a gun. I mean, really, really. That's a threat right there. That's a threat right there. Well, dying in the paper, but I'm just saying what I saw in the video. It's crazy. Oh, boy, oh, boy. Anyhow, let's get to other stories here. In other news this morning, back to Constitution Day, Grisha calls for constitutional referendum review of St. Martin's political system. Minister of Tourism, Economic Affairs, Transport and Telecommunication, TIAT, and Deputy Prime Minister Grisha Heiliger-Martin is calling on Parliament to resume electoral reform and examine St. Martin's constitutional and governmental structure, including the possibility of holding a constitutional referendum. 16 years after St. Martin became an autonomous country within the Kingdom of the Netherlands, Heiliger-Martin questioned whether the current political system is serving the country's interests, arguing that the shift to a dualistic system has contributed to political instability and increased administrative costs. In her Constitution Day address, she disclosed that she had voted for the independence rather than the current status during the referendum held approximately 26 years ago. She said that under the former Netherlands Antilles Agreement, the islands operated and
money.

dynastic system in which elected representatives could serve in both the legislative and executive branches. Under the dualistic system introduced on October 10, 2010, representatives must choose between serving in parliament or the executive branch. That story continues on page 3. PM Constitution's principle must guide government decisions, public service. St. Mark Museum receives research grant for slavery history. The St. Martin National Heritage Foundation has received a research grant from the Dutch Research Council, NWO, to study the island's history of slavery, labor, and emancipation as part of a new funding round supporting research by museum professionals. Foundation is one of 16 successful applicants in the latest round of NWO's museum grants program. The Saba Archaeological Center Foundation also received funding, providing two museums in the Caribbean part of the kingdom with support to strengthen their research and preserve the region's cultural heritage. TIAD gives taxi bus permit holders final October 14 deadline. That is tomorrow. Taxi and passenger bus permit holders who have not completed the 2026 confirmation letter process have until Wednesday, October 14 at 4 p.m. to complete their outstanding requirements. Tourism, Economic Affairs, Transport and Telecommunication TIAD Minister Grisha Heiliger-Martin said last Wednesday. The deadline follows publication of the taxi and bus compliance list on September 30. Permit holders whose information does not appear on the list must contact the Inspectorate of Economic and Transport Affairs, IETA, before the deadline. That deadline, again, is tomorrow. Archdeacon, stop telling children if anybody hits you, hit them back. That's Archdeacon Terrence Rawlins has called on parents to stop encouraging children to retaliate when they are hit. He said such attitudes undermine efforts to build a peaceful society. He made the remarks during the his Constitution Day address at St. Simon and Jude Anglican Church on Back Street on Monday, October 12th. Rawlins said, and I quote, "Can we please stop saying to our children, if anybody hits you?" And the congregation said, "Hit them back." He said the home should be the first place where children learn authority, love, respect, and the value of human life. Rawlins urged parents to teach the children respect for elders, hard work, forgiveness, and reconciliation. Archdeacon tells churches to practice the values they preach. And in Willemstad, man drowns at Playa Piscado. A U.S. guest died last Tuesday after experiencing difficulties in the water at Playa Piscado, which is known as Fisherman's Beach, according to the Curaçao Police Force, KPC. At approximately 12:34 p.m. on October 6, Central Dispatch sent patrols from Barber and Politer, that's the tourism police, to the beach following reports of a visitor in distress who was no longer showing signs of life. Upon arrival, officers found an American man lying on the shore and unresponsive. Authorities said the man had been in the water when his partner suddenly noticed he was floating and no longer moving. People nearby immediately pulled him from the water and began resuscitation efforts while waiting for an ambulance. Unfortunately, the gentleman passed away. Bien die minuut pas hy shit, 9 minuten voor half 8, is 21 minutes after the hour. Soca Rumble Songwriting Bootcamp attracts 20 participants. And Ashma Burkle resigns from new WIFO board. Wow, that was quick. Ashma Burkle has resigned from the board of the Workers Institute for Organized Labor Association WIFO effective October 1st, saying she can no longer see eye to eye with the association's new president. Merkel was elected as a board member during the Congress on September 17, at which Jonas Davis Richardson was elected president, replacing Theophilus Thompson. Elton Jones and Merkel were elected as board members. Merkel's resignation took effect on October 1st, leaving only two members on the executive board. Here you see on the front page this morning that an injunction has been filed to nullify WIFO board election. Taxi Association members complete cruise excellence training ahead of high season. And also Johnson calls for better teacher pay, working conditions, and well-being in Anguilla. Rawlins says carrying weapons and recording fights not signs of strength
Elshad calls for Whitefield's illegal board to be annulled, alleges leadership coup. Seasoned trade unionist and educator Claire Elshad is calling for the annulment of the Workers' Institute for Organized Laborers, that's Whitefield's new board, alleging that its installation amounted to an illegal leadership takeover and raising questions about the election procedures and the interruption of a financial audit. I quote, Daily Herald contacted Renee Richardson, who spearheaded the leadership change, and Jonas David Richardson, who was elected president, for a comment on Elshad's allegations. Renee Richardson said he had heard that an injunction had been filed and, based on legal advice, would not respond to the newspaper's inquiries. Jonas Richardson said he does not respond to nonsense and noted that everyone in St. Martin had a right to their opinion. Camilo Bacher is to take over helm at WIB on November 1st. Daisy Tyrol Carolus retires December 31st. Mineral Islands Bank WIB country head Daisy Tyrol Carolus will retire from the position on December 31st, with Camilo Bacher appointed as her successor. Bacher will join WIB on November 1st as country head St. Martin designate, giving him time to work alongside Tyrol Carolus before taking over the position. Tyrol Carolus will conclude her career with MCB Group after many years of service, including her leadership of WIB in St. Martin. CPS called on community to break mental health stigma. In Willemstad, man pin asked about 1.5 million Caribbean guilders for zoo. And VVD raises concerns over Bonaire governance ahead of 2027 elections. In The Hague, the VVD has raised concerns in the Dutch House of Representatives, that's the Tweede Kamer, about political instability in Bonaire and asked the Dutch government how it will support the island ahead of the 2027 Island Council elections. VVD Member of Parliament MP Renate den Holland said Bonaire has experienced prolonged coalition instability and questioned whether the local government remains sufficiently capable of dealing with the island's social challenges. Island Council elections are scheduled for March 17, 2027. In Willemstad, Starlink concessions granted in Curaçao. And Golden Rock residents become homeowners in St. Eustatius. Back in Willemstad, CTEC boycotts talks with government. Curaçao Education Union, CTEC, has refused to participate in consultations with government after, in its opinion, authorities failed to respond to demands for stronger protection of personnel. The union is calling for immediate legal action against anyone who enters school grounds with the intention of threatening, intimidating, or attacking staff. CTEC also wants a security guard stationed at every school in Curaçao. These demands were adopted during an extraordinary general meeting on September 21st amid growing concerns about safety in and around schools. Five islands now connected through Eastern Caribbean Internet Exchange. That's also from Willemstad, Curaçao. Archive agendas for best islands signed in The Hague. And State Secretary is in ABC Islands in Willemstad. That State Secretary for Kingdom Relations, Eric van der Burg, is in Aruba, Bonaire, and Curaçao, the so-called ABC Islands this week, with talks about border security, neighborhood development, government finances, and the justice system on his agenda. Van der Burg's working trip is from October 12 to 17. His Curaçao program begins Thursday, October 15, following visits to Aruba and Bonaire. After arriving in Curaçao, the state secretary is scheduled to meet with Governor Maurizio Cort, as well as hold discussions with Prime Minister Gilmar Pisas and the Council of Ministers. According to the schedule, he will be briefed on issues including secure borders and neighborhood development. It's 26 after the hour here. Reburial set for November 13, Stacia Committee confirms water rationing enacted on Stacia. And Willemstad Cooper plans legal steps against St. Elizabeth bankruptcy trustee. Locally, KPSM launches virtual 2027 training program. And from Nevis, Nevis Postal Service must evolve, says Minister Brand. Nevis Solid Waste Authority prepares to ship 4 containers of recyclables.
And CDA wants Bass Islands to have a say in 30 million euros spending. Christian Democratic Appeal CDA MP Thijs van de Brink has called on the Dutch government to involve the Bass Islands more directly in decisions on how 30 million euros in additional annual funding for livelihood security will be spent. Van den Brink said the economic situation remains difficult for many residents of the Caribbean Netherlands, particularly older people, and welcomed the additional funding included in the coalition agreement. The government plans to invest in energy, water, and telecommunications infrastructure with the aim of reducing fixed cost. Okay, moving on. UEBE has a disconnection notice here in the paper this morning for the Sucker Garden and Over the Bank area. These disconnections will apply to customers with outstanding invoices for 2026. That disconnection is scheduled for was yesterday, October 12th to October 16th. So you have time between now to October 16th. In Rotterdam, fire that damaged cables on the railway bridge is suspected arson. Dutch police have opened an investigation into arson and sabotage regarding the fire that erupted under a railway bridge in Rotterdam over the weekend and led to trains being cancelled in the region. The door to a technical area in Rotterdam, Delfshaven, was forced open and a fire was started that damaged around 35 cables, some 15 of which were destroyed according to railway network operator ProRail. All trains between Rotterdam Central Station and Delft Campus were suspended until 9:15 p.m. Sunday as engineers worked to repair the damage. This stretch of line is one of the busiest in the Netherlands, carrying long-distance trains from Amsterdam to Zeeland and Limburg via Holland Spoor Station. We, I quote, have secured camera footage and we are examining it. Forensic investigators are also studying possible leads, a police spokesman told news website DutchNews.nl. In Willemstad, residents in Panama to register after earthquake. See that earthquake? My gosh. Seems like a trend, right? You had Venezuela, then Colombia, now Panama. What? Other islands in the region should pay close attention. Yeah. Amarni Webster wins Regional Junior Minister of Tourism. That's from Anguilla. And MPs want legal changes after pro-Hamas protests. That's in Amsterdam. Jette condemns planned U.S. sanctions against ICC. Dutch Prime Minister Rob Jette has condemned the decision by the United States to impose sanctions on the International Criminal Court, ICC, in The Hague, saying the Netherlands would defend the institution brick by brick. Jette said during a joint press conference with European Council President Antonio Costa that last Friday's announcement by U.S. Secretary of State Marco Rubio was quote-unquote deeply regrettable. We're very disappointed by this escalation and condemn the announced sanctions, end quote, Jette added. He said the next 6 months would be crucial after the Trump administration delayed the onset of the measures to allow time for states' parties to demonstrate meaningful progress on diplomatic and legal resolutions that address fundamental U.S. concerns regarding the ICC, end quote. Rubio said the court was a threat to American servicemen who face being prosecuted for their actions during overseas missions. Or it's more like you all are protecting BB. DEA agents sworn in as extraordinary police in Willemstad and Utrecht weighs tougher measures on landlords due to lack of fines. It's 7:31. Let's move on here with more news from the paper. In Bridgetown, Barbados, CIF 2026 showcases $39 million in bankable projects. That's U.S. dollars. Anguilla to host CTO Sports Tourism Summit next year. And Governor Julia Crouch meets with religious leaders on road safety in Anguilla. From St. John's, Antigua, Caribbean Sailing sets course for growth as CSA leadership returns for another year. From Georgetown, private investor to open local poultry processing plant soon.
And more news from the region and the U.S. and the world. U.S. immigration authorities raid home of Democratic Trump critic Ilhan Omar. Catholics and U.S. Army must not participate in firing squad, prominent archbishop says. Catholics serving in the U.S. Army should not participate in the firing squad execution of Fort Hood shooter Nidal Hassan that the Pentagon is planning to live stream in December, a prominent U.S. archbishop said on Monday. In an unusually strongly worded statement, Archbishop Timothy Broglio, who oversees the spiritual care of Catholic members of the U.S. Armed Forces, raised a series of objections to the unprecedented plan to broadcast the execution of Hassan, who killed 13 people at Fort Hood, Texas, in a 2009 shooting spree. Broglio said he presided at the funeral of one of Hassan's victims and lamented the shooting, but the Ohio-born archbishop asked whether the U.S. wanted to imitate the terrorists of this world and make a public spectacle of barbarically killing our adversaries, end quote, he said. From Copenhagen, Greenland MP signals support for Trump's security agreement. Just gets better, doesn't it? And NATO general sets out tough military response to any foolish Russian attack. 7:33, the editorial for this morning, today, Tuesday. No viable option. It was good to know that Dutch St. Martin Taxi Association members completed cruise excellence training ahead of another high season. The stated 95% turnout in any case suggests a positive broad willingness to learn and get better. The two-day course was held in collaboration with the Aquila Center for Cruise Excellence, as proposed by Port St. Martin management and government representatives. The Canada-based organization apparently works with training instructors recommended by the Florida Caribbean Cruise Association, FCCA. Each driver received a certificate of completion and stickers for their vehicles. The association said participants gave the training high overall ratings. Compared with such commitment to improving their skills and service to visitors, it is hard to understand why some taxi and passenger bus permit holders have still not completed the 2026 confirmation letter process by the Ministry of Tourism, Economic Affairs, Transport and Telecommunications, TIAT. As reported in today's edition, they now have until Wednesday, October 14 at 4 p.m. to do so. This follows publication of the taxi and bus compliance list on September 30. Those not mentioned must contact the Inspectorate of Economic and Transport Affairs, IETA, before the deadline. After a two-week notification period expires, authorities will conduct a final review of outstanding permits. Operators who fail to respond or regularize their status may be referred for administrative action under applicable legislation. According to the National Ordinance on Passenger Transport, the minister may temporarily suspend or permanently revoke a permit if it has not been used for a continuous period exceeding 6 months. Up to the end of September, approximately 130 passenger buses, 399 taxi drivers had been verified and issued 2026 confirmation letters. That's a significant increase from last February, when only a combined 168 out of, in total, 639 permit holders had completed the process. It seems obvious that not all active operators have so far finished the current process. Those involved are advised to take action now rather than wait until the problems start. Perhaps the biggest issue may be the need to provide a taxi declaration with crib number. Rather than being intimidated, drivers doing so for the first time should seek advice from the respective unions. Continued non-compliance is no viable option. All right, so you're given a chance up until tomorrow, so make sure you get that process completed. All right, there you go. Good morning to the bus drivers and taxi drivers, of course. It's Tuesday, the 13th day of October, 2026. Let's recap the front page stories making news this morning. From Maho, Maho potholes raise road safety concerns ahead of tourist season. Injunction filed to nullify Wifel board election.
I quote, we must intervene before the funeral, end quote, Rollins warns in Constitution Day speech. And Dutch report highlights St. Martin's vulnerabilities in foreign investment. It's 7:37 here on 102.7. Hey, keep it locked right here. This is yours truly, Lady Grace, here with you until 10 o'clock this morning. It's Tuesday, the 13th day of October. I've got more great show for you coming up. Don't touch the dial. Let's go to a break and some music to get things rolling.

Do you own a monument home on Bonaire, St. Eustatius, or Ceiba? Starting the 1st of September, you can apply for a subsidy for major maintenance or restoration of your historic home. The pilot subsidy regulation is open from the 1st through the 30th of September, 2026. The cost eligible for the subsidy must exceed $25,000 and are subsidized up to $100,000. Historic homes that are not officially listed as monuments may also qualify. 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

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Or do you have a conflict at work and are you looking for advice or mediation? 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

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Would you like to know exactly how it is with the minimum wage, contracts, overtime, dismissal, illness, working hours, and all your rights as an employee or employer? Or do you have a conflict at work and are you looking for advice or mediation? 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Filling out your taxes soon? 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IND uses this information to determine your income. 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INDCN, communicating safely and efficiently.

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1: Out of the grip. 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
2: Welcome to the local report on the Voice of St. Martin. I am D'Angelo Duzanson. The government of St. Martin observed the country's 16th Constitution Day on Monday, October 12th, with a special church service under the theme, A Country of Laws, A People of Peace and Prosperity. The service was held at the S.S. Simon and Jude Anglican Church on Back Street in Phillipsburg, in keeping with the annual tradition of observing Constitution Day on the second Monday of October. Father Terrence Rollins delivered the sermon, reflecting on this year's theme and emphasizing the importance of living in a country governed by laws while underscoring the role of peace and unity in achieving lasting prosperity. The service included prayer, thanksgiving, and reflection, providing an opportunity to give thanks for the country's journey and reaffirm its commitment to the principles enshrined in the Constitution. Among those in attendance were Governor of St. Martin, His Excellency Ajamu Bailey, the Council of Ministers led by Prime Minister Dr. Luke Mercelina, and members of Parliament, including the Chairlady of Parliament, Sarah Westcott-Williams, along with other invited guests. In his remarks, Prime Minister Mercelina highlighted the importance of fairness, equality, and the responsibilities that come with public office. No citizen should have to feel important to be treated as important. The principle should guide the way our country works, the Prime Minister said. He further emphasized the role of the Constitution in establishing the framework for governance and defining the responsibilities that accompany the exercise of public authority. Our Constitution established the framework of government and the responsibilities that accompany public authority, Prime Minister Mercelina added.
3: Blessed are the peacemakers, for they shall be called the children of God. There is a responsibility in that word, and that word is peacemakers. Peace needs people willing to work for it. People who will listen to disagreement, act fairly under pressure, and reach across a divide when doing so is difficult. For those of us in public office, that responsibility is especially great. Our words can influence how people see one another. Our decisions can strengthen governance or even weaken it. Our examples can encourage cooperation or deepen division. As Prime Minister, I am conscious of the trust that comes with this office. That trust requires us to listen carefully, explain our decisions, and respect the institutions that hold us accountable. It requires us to acknowledge shortcomings and follow through on the work needed to address them. Above all, it requires us to remember whom we serve. Behind every policy is someone whose life may be affected. Behind every complaint is a concern that deserves consideration. And behind every request for assistance is a person who deserves dignity. No citizen should have to feel important to be treated as important. That principle must guide the way our country works. Our

is brought into people's life through the way we uphold it. A citizen should be able to approach a public institution with confidence that the rules will be applied fairly. A person raising a concern should know that their voice will be heard. Someone without influence or connections should receive the same considerations as anyone else. This is how respect for the law becomes trust in the country. Our constitutional journey carries a continuing duty to strengthen that trust. Each generation must uphold the standards upon which the next generation

0: can quickly enter our homes and relationships. We therefore have a duty to disagree responsibly. We can question a decision firmly while respecting the person who made it. We can defend our convictions while remaining willing to listen. We can compete in politics while recognizing our shared obligations to our country. The needs of our people must keep us focused.
1: Speaking there, Prime Minister of St. Martin, Dr. Luke Mercelina. We will have more of the Prime Minister in a follow-up newscast. Constitution Day serves as an annual reminder of the Constitution's role as the foundation of St. Martin's governance, protecting the rights and responsibilities of its people while supporting the rule of law and democratic institutions. As the country marked its 16th Constitution Day, this year's theme reinforced the connection between the respect for the law, peace among the people, and the collective responsibility to build a united and prosperous St. Martin. Here is Father Terence Rollins.
2: A constitution is not simply another piece of paper decorated with ink. It represents a covenant about how a society intends to live. You've heard the theme, a country of laws, a people of peace and prosperity. And I beg you, let it not become just a slogan printed on today's program. If we are serious about the future of St. Martin, then law, peace and prosperity must be more than words. They must become values by which we live, and principles that shape our homes, our schools, our communities, our churches, our institutions, and our national life. Because we cannot have prosperity without peace. And we cannot have peace where there's no respect for law, discipline, and one another. No country can rise higher than the character of its people. If the people are lawless, the society becomes lawless. We see it in the way some speak to police officers, the disrespect shown to teachers, the reckless behavior of motorists who act as though traffic laws were written for everybody else except them. Less than 24 hours ago, on the eve of Constitution Day, when we're supposed to be celebrating progress, another act of violence occurred in one of our local establishments. It is too late now to pretend that all is well with this country. We cannot sit here and talk about peace and prosperity while our sweet St. Martin has been rocked by an alarming rise in violent crime. Our young people, our sons and daughters, made in the image of God, carrying divine potential, are being drawn into cycles of destruction, weaponizing their anger, and cutting short their own tomorrow. How can we be optimistic about our future and refuse to confront what is happening with our young people? We have seen an increase in reports of robberies, weapons, fights, intimidation, and violence. We have seen incidents that should trouble every parent, every teacher, every pastor, every leader, and every responsible citizen. Let me be clear. Violence is not strength. Carrying a weapon is not strength. Gathering around two people fighting and pulling out your phone is not strength. Sharing the video afterwards is not strength. Cheering while somebody's being humiliated is not strength. That is not courage. That is a society losing its moral compass. Strength is being able to hear somebody say something you don't like and still keep control of your hands, your mouth, and your temper. Self-control is strength. Young people, your life

0: is too valuable to throw away over a moment of anger. Your mother didn't raise you for the prisons. Your father didn't sacrifice for you to end up in a cemetery. Do not allow 5 minutes of anger to determine the next 50 years of your life. When you're tempted to repay evil with evil, dig deep. Find the courage to repay evil with good. Because those who encourage you are not your friends. They will not sit beside you in the court. They will not serve your sentence. They will not wipe your mother's tears. So learn to recognize the difference between a friend and a fool. Yes, Mr. Prime Minister. Jesus said, blessed are the peacemakers. But sadly, here in St. Martin and further afield, too many people know how to add fuel to the fire. We need peacemakers in our neighborhoods, in our schools, and in our homes. We must never become so accustomed to violence that it no longer disturbs us. Today, the Lord is asking, who will stand in the gap for this island? Government policy alone cannot heal a broken heart. The police patrols alone cannot transform a hardened spirit. The restoration of St. Martin requires a spiritual, moral, and communal awakening. If we want a better country, we must become better citizens. If we want respectful children, adults must model respect. If we want peace, we cannot glorify violence.
1: Speaking there, Father Terence Rollins of the S.S. Simon and Jude Anglican Church. You will hear more of Father Rollins' sermon in a subsequent news bulletin. Meanwhile, the Constitution of St. Martin was the focus of an information session held on Monday, October 12th, as part of activities marking the country's attainment of country status within the Kingdom of the Netherlands. The educational event was organized by radio talk show host Wendell Moore in collaboration with the Philipsburg Mutual Improvement Association, PMIA, and took place at the PMIA Hall on Back Street in Philipsburg. The session brought together several key figures who played instrumental roles in St. Martin's transition to country status, providing an opportunity to reflect on the constitutional framework that governs the country and the developments leading up to its constitutional transition. Among the participants were St. Martin's first governor, Dr. Anders Eugene B. Holliday, the country's first prime minister and chairlady of parliament, Sarah Westcott-Williams, and the country's first ombudsman, Dr. Nilda Ardain. The discussion focused on the Constitution, its significance in shaping St. Martin's system of government, and the responsibilities and institutions established following the country's attainment of country status within the Kingdom of the Netherlands on October 10, 2010. Here is an excerpt from Monday evening's information session.
2: The preamble of our Constitution states, and I quote, "We, the people of St. Martin, declare that we wish to establish a constitutional order based on an open and accessible government," unquote. Note that it says, "We wish," not "they," or "some other people." We. It is as such a declaration of our shared aspirations, intentions, and responsibility for the building of our country. Our Constitution is as such the foundation of our democratic institutions, a safeguard for the rights of citizens, and a statement of the duties entrusted to those who govern. In that context, I often refer to our Constitution as the Bible for the governance of our country. And I use it in the fulfillment of my responsibilities. By learning it, discussing it, and applying it faithfully, we will strengthen constitutional government and contribute to the orderly development, welfare, and future of St. Martin. It is my view that we, and I keep stressing we, and I mean all of us, are not doing enough to understand and live by the standards and aspirations of our Constitution. We should therefore make use of every opportunity, like tonight, for constitutional discussion and reflection to spur us into action. Any such reflection, ladies and gentlemen, should begin with the events that culminated with St. Maarten becoming an autonomous country within the Kingdom of the Netherlands with our own constitution on October 10, 2010. The constitution emerged from a decade-long process that began after the June 23, 2000 referendum. It involved technical preparations, public debates, kingdom-level technical and political deliberations and heavy negotiations, and a rigorous evaluation before culminating in its ratification in 2010 as St. Maarten's highest and supreme national law. Preparing our constitution was essential and required careful thought and rigor, because the 2000 referendum and subsequent reforms called on St. Maarten, on we the people, to assume responsibility for our own internal affairs within the kingdom. This was more than an administrative transition. It was a nation-building process that called on us, on we the people, to define how authority would be exercised, how rights would be protected, and how public institutions would serve the people of St. Maarten. To answer that call, that responsibility, we needed to and prepared our constitution. In doing so, we took the first step towards fulfilling our responsibility in the nation-building process for our beloved St. Maarten.
1: The information session also provided an opportunity to revisit the experiences and contributions of those who were directly involved in the process, while encouraging greater public understanding of the Constitution and its relevance to the country's governance today. Organizers sought to create a platform for education, reflection, and dialogue on St. Maarten's constitutional development and the importance of understanding the legal framework that underpins the country's political and institutional structure. We will have more in a subsequent newscast. The police force of St. Maarten, KPSM, is investigating a physical altercation at a fast food restaurant in Simpson Bay that resulted in the arrest of three individuals. Police say the incident occurred on Sunday, October 11th at approximately 7:20 p.m. when Central Dispatch received multiple reports of a fight at the establishment. Upon arrival, officers found that the altercation had already ended. Preliminary investigations indicate that a verbal disagreement between a customer and an employee escalated into a physical confrontation. Videos of the incident have also circulated on social media. Following inquiries at the scene, one man and two women were identified as having been involved. All three were arrested and transported to the police headquarters in Phillipsburg for further questioning and processing. KPSM says the investigation remains ongoing and the individuals involved may face criminal charges based on their respective roles in the incident pending the outcome of the investigation. In unrelated news, the police force of St. Maarten KPSM has commemorated 16 years of service to the community while also honoring the memory of fallen colleague Officer Kerry Hyman. Ahead of its official anniversary on October 10th, KPSM held a special pre-anniversary gathering in collaboration with the Police Union Board led by Marcus Pontiflet. Chief of Police Carl John expressed gratitude to the men and women of the force for their dedication, sacrifices, and continued commitment to protecting and serving the people of St. Maarten. He noted that the force's 16-year journey has been marked by courage and resilience as officers continue to serve through hurricanes, hardships, and other challenges. The occasion also paid tribute to Officer Kerry Hyman, whose memory service and contributions will remain part of the KPSM family and its history. KPSM extended its appreciation to all officers and staff, both past and present, recognizing their role in building and strengthening the organization over the past 16 years. This is the local and national news. As we continue in this newscast, the Labor Inspectorate of the Inspectorate of Public Health, Social Development and Labor, IVSA, is reminding employers and contractors that workplace accidents and injuries must be reported to the competent authorities as required under the safety ordinance. The reminder is part of ongoing efforts to strengthen workplace safety and ensure that serious accidents are properly reported, investigated, and documented. Employers are required to immediately report accidents involving death, hospitalization, permanent or partial disability, potential serious injury, or injuries resulting in absence from work. The Labor Inspectorate is also reminding employers that where it is safe to do so, the scene of a serious workplace accident should be preserved to facilitate an official investigation. Authorities stress that reporting an accident to another institution, such as an insurance provider, does not replace the legal obligation to notify the Labor Inspectorate when required. Employers are therefore urged to ensure that their workplace emergency procedures clearly identify who is responsible for reporting serious accidents to the Labor Inspectorate. From Oranjestad, the Coast Guard intercepted a boat carrying 24 people who were attempting to enter Aruba illegally after detecting the vessel on its radar system as it approached the island from Venezuela. The boat appeared on the Coast Guard's radar screens as soon as it departed and began heading toward Aruba. After monitoring its movements, the Coast Guard deployed a smaller boat from its patrol vessel to intercept the vessel carrying 24 people. Many of the people on board had previously been in Aruba. Some had been living on the island and were attempting to return by boat. In news from Paris, student unions in France are hailing what they see as a major concession from the French government after more than 2 weeks of often violent nationwide student protests. The urgent deployment of some 3,000 supply teachers to school with the greatest staffing needs. Rachel Griffiths of France 24 reports.
3: Students once again take to the streets, angry over the lack of resources for their schools like here in Paris, but now surprised over the government announcement that 3,000 substitute teachers will be sent to the worst-hit high schools. It's one student's key demands.
4: Clearly, we're wondering why this wasn't done sooner. This was a solution that should have been brought to our attention much earlier, since we've been protesting for quite some time over the issue of teachers not being replaced.
3: During a visit to a high school in the Paris region, the Minister for Education said that thanks to new software, it would be possible to direct 3,000 supply teachers to the 500 or so lycées identified as being in the greatest need.
5: About 3,000 teachers have not been assigned. They might have been in 3 to 4 weeks, but right now they aren't. So either we say to ourselves, it's a bit complicated, we'll keep them in reserve and see later, or we say we'll use them right away.
3: Jeffrey also said that more money would be available under an already existing scheme for teachers who want to work overtime to plug gaps. But a representative of school principals says the priority is that the right teachers be assigned to the right students.
6: Do these teachers match the subjects we need? It's great to have a Chinese teacher available, but if I need a math teacher, it's useless. And is there a good geographical match? Because the whole system is very compartmentalized.
3: Of the 3,700 high schools in France, only 141 schools were closed on Friday, compared to 800 the previous Friday. Unions representing teachers and pupils are now calling for nationwide strikes on Tuesday.
1: France 24's Rachel Griffiths. From the Netherlands, Dutch Prime Minister Rob Jetten has condemned the United States' decision to impose sanctions on the International Criminal Court in The Hague, pledging that the Netherlands will do everything possible to protect the institution. Speaking at a joint press conference with European Council President Antonio Costa, Jetten described the announced sanctions as deeply regrettable and expressed disappointment over what he called an escalation in tensions. The United States, under President Donald Trump, says the court threatens American American military personnel who could face prosecution for actions during overseas missions. Washington has also criticized the ICC's arrest warrants for Israeli Prime Minister Benjamin Netanyahu and former Defense Minister Yoav Gallant. The proposed sanctions would restrict the court's access to American financial and technology services, potentially affecting its ability to operate. Yetin called for open dialogue with Washington over the next 6 months to prevent the measures from taking effect, while stressing that the Netherlands is also preparing for a more difficult situation. The Dutch Prime Minister reaffirmed his country's commitment to defending the ICC, which is based in The Hague, as tensions between Washington and the International Court continue. And finally, from the EU bloc, NATO Supreme Allied Commander Europe has unveiled a new defense strategy aimed at ensuring that any attack on an alliance member proves utterly futile, as countries on NATO's eastern flank face sabotage, arson, and drone incursions. Jorge Liborero of Europe Today has more.
7: NATO's Supreme Allied Commander Europe, Alexis Grinkevich, has unveiled a new defense strategy aimed at ensuring that any attack on an alliance member proves utterly futile, as countries on NATO's eastern flank face sabotage, arson, and drone incursions. Speaking at the Warsaw Security Forum, Grinkevich said the strategy, known as the theory of war, was designed to deny adversaries the ability to penetrate NATO territory and sustain an attack.
8: Across the alliance, we're taking steps to operationalize this theory and maximize the readiness of our forces. If attacked, we are ready to fight tonight. But we are not complacent. We will continue to prepare and rehearse each and every day, and we'll be more ready tomorrow and even more ready the day after that.
7: Grinkevich said the strategy was intended both to reassure the 1 billion people living under the NATO security umbrella, as well as adversaries such as Russia, that the alliance was willing to respond to any invasion. Endorsed by all 32 NATO members, the plan combines conventional military capabilities, including ground forces and military hardware, with advanced technologies such as drones, counter-drone systems, and artificial intelligence. The strategy rests on three principles, block, blunt, and break, which Grinkevich described as simple but central to NATO's approach.
1: And that was Jorge Liborero of Europe Today. And that is how we conclude this edition of The Local Report. I am D'Angelo Duzon-Saw on the Voice of St. Martin.

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Just 12 minutes on Wynn Air. 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

0: Are you between 12 and 18 years old? 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In that case, the police or the public prosecutor's office may send you to the Halt Bureau. 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
1: 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ZJCN only pays for emergency care, not for regular doctor visits during your holiday or trip.
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Never had the baddest woman in the game up in your sheets. Would they be down to ride now? They used to hide from you, lie to you, but y'all know we were made for each other. So I find you and hope.

Are you applying for a work or resident permit from the 1st of November onwards? For certain applications, additional documents are required. You can obtain these documents yourself from the Tax Office Caribbean Netherlands. 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You can find a complete overview on the website of the Rijksdienst Caribisch Nederland. 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

0: Okay. So listen. So then he goes, no matter what I do for you, it never seems to be enough. Ew! I can't believe he said that. You don't think I'm like that, do you?
1: Well, you are.
0: What? Don't tell me you agree with him. Oh, my God.
1: Well, I mean,
0: oh, my God.
1: Everything's fine, and the next minute you're freaking out. It's like you're never satisfied.
0: Well, I know I'm a little picky, but hey, I just know what I want.

0: after their attacks on Saudi Arabia, including the country's airports. The Crown Prince expressed his condolences to the families of those who've been killed as he chaired a meeting of the Saudi cabinet. And the Vatican says Pope Leo has successfully undergone surgery to remove a nodule from his lung. On Sunday, the Pope said the problem had been detected early. His schedule has been cleared for just over a week to allow him to recover. The 71-year-old is being treated at the Gemelli Hospital in Rome. That's the latest world news from the BBC.
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0: voice of St. Martin presents the local and national news. Welcome to the local report on the voice of St. Martin. I am D'Angelo Duzon-Saw. The Bureau Telecommunications and Post BTP has completed its fuel clause review of NVGEBE, with the findings expected to be presented to the relevant ministers this week. BTP Director Judy-Anne Hoover disclosed this during an appearance on the radio program The Breakfast Lounge, hosted by Lady Grace Tuesday morning, October 13th. During the interview, the BTP director was also questioned about NVGEBE's cooperation with the Bureau, particularly whether the utility company had provided the information needed for BTP to effectively carry out its regulatory oversight.
1: I must commend Ms. Arundel for her work ethics when it came to this project. She's been extremely cooperative. We have had absolutely no resistance in the documentation that we've requested. We requested documents from January of this year until June. That is about 1,000 to 1,200 pieces of document. And there was never an issue in them providing us the documentation. The one term that we had was that we signed a non-disclosure agreement between us and GB, and it's mainly to protect their commercial data. Things that have what we call Al-Khamim Balang influence, which is then impact on the general population, those will be shared with the minister, which is the two ministers that gave us the opdracht, and then they subsequently then will be the one to disseminate the information to the public. So BTP in itself is not at leisure to make a report and then put it on our website. The report that we prepare will then be provided to the Minister of TIAT and the Minister of Vromi, because the Ministry of TIAT is responsible for the pricing ordinance and the Minister of Vromi is actually the minister responsible for GB. So we will give them the documentation, and then based on that, they will then prepare something for the public.
2: How far are you with this right now?
1: We are finished with the fuel clause review. So by the end of this week, we will be providing the minister with the final document. We already give them a preliminary presentation in the Council of Ministers. But in doing that, we noticed that there were some issues, and I think that is general knowledge. It is to be expected. First and foremost, there was a lack of legislation to properly outline and define how fuel clause is to be calculated, how is it to be reviewed, and how is it to be published, and that was missing. We then looked at our sister islands, we then looked at Aruba, we looked at Curacao, and we took their models and adapted it to what is applicable for St. Martin, and that was the basis that we used to do the fuel clause review. Again, our initial findings, for example, is that there were some issues in the regulatory compliance of the fuel clause calculation as it stands right now with GB. So they were not in conformity with regulatory standards. That was one issue. There was also the issue of the fuel calculation for the water production. That was not being properly allocated. There was some cross-subsidization taking place in that as well. That also needed to be addressed. There was also the lack of a supplier agreement between Sol and GB, which then, when you have an agreement with your supplier, you can then set rates for a certain period, you can set terms and stuff like that. And then there's also a lack of a storage capacity for GB to be able to bunker fuel, to hedge. That is also something that plays heavily on the fuel cost. So those were the things that from the jump we noticed, and we highlighted those. And we also highlighted the fact that country St. Martin needs to start to invest in renewable energy, because the price of fuel is not going to go down, and the fuel cost is the major price of the fuel clause. We did in our study, we did benchmarking against international markets, and of course St. Martin came out higher, and that was the reason why we also requested Sol to provide us a breakdown of how it is they get to their fuel costs that is being provided to GB. We're still pending that. They have requested an extension to the 15th of October, and hopefully once we receive that data, then we can also review that and see if that is really accurate and fair to the consumers.
0: BTP Director Judy-Anne Hoover. The Constitution of St. Martin took center stage on Monday, October 12th, during an educational information session organized as part of activities commemorating the country's attainment of country status within the Kingdom of the Netherlands. The event, organized by radio talk show host Wendell Moore in collaboration with the Philipsburg Mutual Improvement Association, PMIA, was held at the PMIA Hall on Back Street in Philipsburg. It attracted participants from various sectors of the St. Martin community, contributing to a successful evening of education, reflection, and dialogue on the country's constitutional development. The session brought together several prominent figures who played vital roles in St. Martin's transition to country status, providing an opportunity to revisit the constitutional framework that governs the country and reflects on the historical developments that led to its constitutional transformation. Among those in attendance were St. Martin's first governor, Dr. Andus Eugene B. Holliday, the country's first prime minister and current chairlady of parliament, Sarah Westcott Williams, and St. Martin's first ombudsman, Dr. Nilda Ardain. Dr. Andus Holliday, who served as St. Martin's first governor, was the main speaker for the evening. His presentation explored the Constitution through three key dimensions: its origins, its function as a legal, social, and political instrument, and the shared responsibility of citizens and institutions to give life to its principles and uphold its values. Addressing the broader theme of nation building, the former governor emphasized that the Constitution serves both practical and symbolic purposes. Beyond establishing the legal and institutional framework through which the country is governed, it also represents the principles, aspirations, and collective identity that underpin St. Martin's development as a country.
3: For nation building, our Constitution's functions are both practical and symbolic. Its text tells us both how the state is organized and what purposes it is expected to serve. In this regard, our Constitution, like many others, operates at the intersection of legal, social, and political life. As a legal instrument, it is the highest national law. It aims to make the exercise of power and legislation predictable. It upholds the rule of law, limits arbitrariness, and sets the standards against which ordinary laws must be measured. This function is reinforced by the Constitution's provisions establishing a separate constitutional court charged with the review of applicable new legislation for compatibility with the Constitution. As a social declaration, it reflects and helps shape the identity, aspirations, and shared values of our people via the preamble and the provisions of chapters 1 and 2 regarding our territory, our language, English, our flag, our yet-to-be-established anthem, our rights and freedoms, our education, and our public duties. It can contribute to a common understanding of who we are and what we seek to become. And as a political instrument, our Constitution via chapters 3-9 identifies and provides for our public institutions such as the governor, our ministers, our parliament, our courts, and our high councils of state. It distributes authority among them and provides a framework for democratic decision-making and peaceful political contest through elections. In this sense, the Constitution of St. Martin, our Constitution, is both procedural and prescriptive. It is procedural because it establishes the institutions and processes of government, defines their powers, and limits the exercise of public authority in order to protect democracy and our fundamental rights. It is prescriptive because it also expresses a vision of public service, welfare, shared responsibilities, our autonomy, and nationhood. Together, these features of functions are important because they ensure that government follows lawful procedures while remaining directed towards the values and aspirations of our community. It is therefore our responsibility to know and understand them. It should be noted that our constitutional order is broader than the written text of the Constitution. Electoral laws, laws establishing rules on political financing, laws regulating the budget, laws governing the courts, international treaties, rules of order on the Council of Ministers and of the Parliament, rules governing the appointment and screening of public officials, and judicial decisions all have constitutional significance. Customs and conventions should guide public conduct, even when they are not legally enforceable. Knowing and understanding the underlying principles is important, as we have seen over the years around elections, the fall of governments, and the screening of ministers. The health of our constitutional government, therefore, depends not only on what is written, but also on the constitutional knowledge and on how residents, institutions, and office holders behave.
0: Former Governor of St. Martin, Dr. Andes Eugene Holliday. The information session offered participants an opportunity to deepen their understanding of the Constitution, reflect on the significance of country status, and consider the role that citizens and public institutions must play in preserving constitutional values and strengthening the nation's democratic foundations. We will have more from the information session in a follow-up newscast. Meanwhile, the government of St. Martin observed the country's 16th Constitution Day on Monday, October 12th, with a special church service held under the theme, A Country of Laws, A People of Peace and Prosperity. The service took place at the S.S. Simon and Jude Anglican Church on Batch Street in Phillipsburg, in keeping with the annual tradition of commemorating Constitution Day on the second Monday of October. Father Terrence Rollins delivered the sermon, reflecting on the significance of this year's theme and emphasizing the importance of living in a society governed by laws. He also highlighted the essential role of peace and unity and collective responsibility in achieving sustainable prosperity for St. Martin. The service featured prayer, thanksgiving, and reflection, offering an opportunity for those in attendance to give thanks for the country's journey since attaining country status within the Kingdom of the Netherlands and to reaffirm their commitment to the principles enshrined in the Constitution. In his sermon, Father Rollins stressed that building a stronger and better St. Martin requires the active participation of every citizen, cautioning against the tendency to place the responsibility for national development solely on others. We must resist the temptation to believe that the responsibility of building a better St. Martin belongs to somebody else, Father Rollins noted. He further emphasized that meaningful change begins at the individual level, explaining that each person has a role to play in shaping the country's future. Transformation must begin with personal responsibility, he explained.
4: We cannot condemn violence in the streets while practicing violence with our tongues, with our attitudes, our social media posts, and our treatment of one another. How can we expect children to embrace values that we ourselves refuse to practice?

0: without confrontation. If we don't, who will? If we don't, who will? Cannot leave the moral upbringing of our children to social media and the streets. And for heaven's sake, can we please, I'm begging now, can we please stop saying to our children, if anybody hit you, where are we going? Where are we going? With that mentality, the very thing we desire, peace, becomes impossible. Those of us in the church must also examine ourselves. We cannot preach peace on Sunday and practice hostility on Monday. The hypocrisy is way too glaring. The church must model the peace it proclaims. And to our leaders, the people are watching. The children are watching. Leadership matters. Integrity matters. How leaders speak to one another matters. How leaders handle disagreements matter. How leaders conduct public business matter. You cannot call people to respect the law while appearing to manipulate it. You cannot ask young people to behave responsibly while you publicly model irresponsibility. To those who have been entrusted with public office, I say respectfully but firmly, your position is not only a privilege, it is a responsibility. Leaders must set the tone. Whatever you expect from the population, you must be prepared to demonstrate. We keep complaining about the direction in which our young people are traveling, but are we willing to help them find a better road? It is said, the only thing necessary for the triumph of evil is for good men to do nothing. A peaceful and prosperous St. Martin is the personal responsibility of all of us. Parents, grandparents, guardians, teachers, coaches, religious leaders, community leaders, we have a responsibility to guide the next generation and for creating environments in which positive choices are encouraged and supported. Our young people need meaningful opportunities. They need sports. They need arts. They need us to notice them. They need people who will say, I see you. I see the potential in you. I know you were created for more than this. Because if good people do not give our young people somewhere to belong, bad influences will.
1: Father Terrence Rollins of the SS Simon and Jude Anglican Church. NVGEBE will continue supporting senior citizens in St. Martin through a new senior relief arrangement starting in 2027. Under an agreement with the government of St. Martin, NVGEBE will provide funding while the Ministry of Public Health, Social Development and Labor, VSA, through its Department of Social Services will handle applications, determine eligibility and select beneficiaries. The change means NVGEBE will no longer manage the application and selection process directly, but says its commitment to assisting seniors remains unchanged. The company's temporary manager, Iris Arendelle, says the new arrangement will allow the government to better assess individual needs and direct assistance to seniors who need it the most. The government is expected to provide further details on eligibility criteria, application procedures, deadlines, and required documents through official communication channels. Seniors are advised that applications for the 2027 relief program will not be handled directly by NVGEBE. You are listening to the local and national news. In more news, State Secretary for the Interior and Kingdom Relations, Eric van der Berg, visited Marine Barracks Sabaneta this week, accompanied by Aruba's Prime Minister, Mike Amon. During the visit, the delegation received a briefing on the Aruba military known as ARMIL and met with young participants in the Social Development Trajectory SVT program. The SVT is designed for young people between the ages

0: ages of 17 and 25 who are no longer attending school or are still seeking direction in their lives. Introduced in Aruba in 2010 in collaboration with the Ministry of Defiance, the program begins with military training focused on discipline. This initial phase takes place at Marine Barracks Sabaneta under the supervision of Arumil officers. Van der Berg's visit to the barracks forms part of his working tour of the Dutch Caribbean islands of Aruba, Curaçao, and Bonaire. In news coming from the other side of the Atlantic, hundreds of supermarkets across France have been targeted in an unprecedented cyber attack that remotely altered the temperatures of fridges and freezers, causing large quantities of fresh and frozen food to spoil. Selena Sykes of France 24 has more.
1: Dairy, meat, and juice all gone to waste. Dozens of kilos of fresh and frozen products have been thrown away at this supermarket in Paris after its fridges and freezers heated up in an unprecedented cyber attack.
2: The temperature of the appliances was over 40 degrees. It should be 18 or 19. When we opened the fridge door, it was like opening an oven.
1: There were similar scenes throughout France, like here in Poitiers in the west of the country. This supermarket was forced to clear several aisles. Kilos of products were also thrown away at this store near Lyon in the southeast. The sheer waste has shocked many customers.
3: It's quite shocking. People are hacking even fridges now. You have to think, where is the world going? Because clearly we don't feel safe anymore.
1: Refrigeration units in the establishments attacked use software provided by Danish engineering firm Danfoss, which allows realtors to manage them remotely. Hackers managed to take control of the thermostats and force them to warm overnight. Some fires also broke out, according to authorities. In a statement, Danfoss said,
4: "The majority of units affected are products from an old line that have reached the end of their life cycle and no longer receive software or security updates."
1: For now, it's unclear exactly how many supermarkets were targeted. Leclerc, the cooperative U Group, Monoprix and Carrefour were all affected. The worst hit was Le Mousquetaire Group with 300 shops. Spoiled products in this Paris suburb supermarket are estimated to cost €55,000. To avoid more attacks, the director has disconnected the remote operation of the store's cold units.
3: This way we can monitor the fridges and see if there are any issues. We've switched everything off and disconnected it all so that there's no risk of further attacks.
1: French authorities have opened an investigation to find the perpetrators responsible for this widespread attack.
0: France 24's Selena Sykes. In news from the Netherlands, Meta says it has no plans to withdraw its AI-powered glasses from the market, despite growing concerns over privacy and secret filming. Dutch advocacy group Off Limits is preparing legal actions to force the glasses off store shelves, with an emergency court hearing potentially scheduled for Wednesday or Thursday. The move follows reports that hundreds of videos of unsuspecting Dutch women and girls recorded using the glasses have appeared on websites and Telegram channels dedicated to secretly filmed footage. Meta says a built-in indicator light alerts people when the camera is recording, blaming those who disable or cover the light for any abuse. But Off-Limit accuses the company of avoiding responsibility and making it too easy for users to violate people's privacy. And finally, from the EU bloc, Pope Leo XIV has been admitted to Rome's Gemelli Hospital for surgery to remove a small lung nodule discovered during recent medical checks. The 71-year-old pontiff said the growth was detected at an early stage. The procedure marks his first hospitalization since becoming pope in May 2025. France 24's Seema Gupta has the latest from Rome.
5: Essentially, Pope Leo will be admitted to Rome's Gemelli's Hospital here on Tuesday morning. He's expected to have some initial tests. We do not know if the procedure to remove that nodule will happen later today or on Wednesday. We're still waiting to hear from the Vatican. But what we do know is that they will remove that localized nodule that was detected in its early three stages and is contained, as what Pope Leo revealed when he talked about this at the end of his noon blessing on Sunday, the Angelus. Now, the Vatican also confirmed that this nodule was detected during routine checks. In other words, there was no special examination. This was just routine examinations, and then it was discovered, and the doctors advised that he take this procedure. They also said that all his audiences, right up till next Tuesday, October 20th, have been cancelled. Now, that's, of course, also in keeping with what they revealed, that after this procedure, he is required to have a post-operatic stay in the hospital, essentially for 1 week. Now, we're waiting to hear more about what kind of technique will be used. Lots of speculation in the Italian media. We understand that most probably it should be a non-invasive procedure using robotic techniques. They will diagnose that nodule and also operate on it, and then we'll hear perhaps more about the status of the nodule and whether any additional treatment is required. But of course, we're all just waiting to hear from the Vatican. What we do know is the 71-year-old pontiff is in good health. He's fairly active. He plays tennis, he swims, and he's known to be in a good physical condition and not to have any other prior conditions. So the prognosis from a lot of experts here is that it should be good, whatever comes out of this procedure. But of course, lots waiting to see. The faithful, of course, concerned about the Pope's health and are said to be praying for his good and quick recovery.
0: France 24's Seema Gupta. And with that, we conclude this edition of The Local Report. I am D'Angelo Duzon-Saw on The Voice of St. Martin.
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And because we nice so...

Good day, and here is the regional news for this Tuesday, October 13th. First off, from Georgetown, veteran Guyanese politician, educator, and Working People's Alliance, WPA, co-founder UC Kwayana, has died at the age of 101, the party announced in a joint statement with his family on Sunday. Known as the Sage of Buxton, Kwayana was a prominent figure in Guyana's independence movement, whose political and cultural activism spanned more than 8 decades. The WPA described him as an elder, teacher, and mentor who defended vulnerable people and remained committed to Guyana's development throughout his life. We give thanks for his life, his wisdom, his guidance, and above all, his example, the party said. The statement did not disclose the location or cause of his death. Born Sidney King, Kwayana was involved with the original People's Progressive Party, PPP, before joining the People's National Congress, PNC. He later co-founded the WPA in 1974. He served as a parliamentarian and cabinet member in the PPP government formed in 1953 and held the positions of Assistant General Secretary of the PPP and General Secretary of the PNC. He also edited the PNC newspaper New Nation. From Kingstown, former St. Vincent and the Grenadines Prime Minister Dr. Ralph Gonsalves says St. Lucia's pursuit of shared prosperity and sustainable development must be underpinned by discipline, productive work, and a firm commitment to tackling crime and violence. A society of quality and shared prosperity cannot be built on laziness, indiscipline, and pervasive crimes of violence. A sustainable social democracy cannot be shaped by excessive pleasure, leisure, and nice time, he said on Monday. Dr. Ralph Gonsalves addresses a joint sitting of Parliament during a commemoration of the 75th anniversary of universal adult suffrage in St. Lucia. He was addressing a joint sitting of Parliament to commemorate the 75th anniversary of St. Lucia's introduction of universal adult suffrage. Gonsalves argued that building a prosperous society required more than economic growth. He pointed to the need for effective governance, strong political institutions, sound leadership, an engaged population, and practical policies that make the best use of available resources. From Castries, St. Lucia is marking 75 years of universal adult suffrage, which gave citizens the right to vote, regardless of wealth, gender, social status, or ethnicity. The milestone is being commemorated with a week of activities, which began on Sunday with a church service at the Minor Basilica of the Immaculate Conception in Castries, which was attended by Prime Minister Philip J. Pierre, Acting Governor General Felix Finisterre, members of cabinet, and other officials. St. Lucia attained adult suffrage on October 12, 1951, and held a general election that day under new constitutional arrangements. In a statement, Pierre reflected on the struggles of those who secured the right to vote and the responsibility to protect the democratic freedoms that followed. We honor the legacy of the trade unionists and the many men and women whose courage and determination helped lay the foundation for our democratic development, he said. As Prime Minister, I remain conscious that the rights we enjoy today were secured through the struggles of those who came before us. It is our responsibility to protect these freedoms, strengthen our democratic institutions, and continue building a St. Lucia where every citizen has a voice and an opportunity to contribute to our nation's progress. He also invited the public to participate in the remaining commemorative activities. Trinidad and Tobago will hold a state-assisted funeral and celebration of life for legendary Calypsonian Mighty Sparrow on October 16th, honoring his contribution to the country's cultural heritage and the development of Caribbean music. The government announced the arrangements in collaboration with Sparrow's family, with public viewing scheduled for October 13th and 14th, ahead of the national farewell in Port of Spain. Sparrow, whose given name was Slinger Francisco, was repatriated from New York to Trinidad and Tobago on October 6th. His son, Cyril Sancho Francisco, accompanied by Culture Minister Michelle Benjamin and ministry officials, received him at Piarco International Airport. Members of the public will be able to pay their respects when Sparrow lies in repose at the Southern Academy for the Performing Arts, SPA, on October 13th, and the National Academy for the Performing Arts, NAPA, on October 14th. Both viewings will run from 10 a.m. to 6 p.m., according to the Ministry of Culture and Community Development. The October 16th farewell will begin with a procession from Independence Square at 10 a.m. The procession will travel along Frederick Street before concluding at NAPA, where a tribute program is scheduled for 1:30 p.m. to 3:30 p.m. The procession will feature 3 stages: a national farewell at Independence Square, a
cultural and public tribute along Frederick Street and a ceremonial farewell at Napa. And finally, from Montego Bay, Jamaica, Sangster International Airport has been named the Caribbean's leading airport for 2026 by the World Travel Awards, extending its winning streak to 18 consecutive years, less than a year after Hurricane Melissa forced its closure. The award was presented Sunday, October 11th, at the World Travel Awards Caribbean and the Americas Gala Ceremony at Princess Grand Jamaica, bringing the Montego Bay Airport's total number of titles to 19. The recognition comes weeks before the first anniversary of Hurricane Melissa, which made landfall in Jamaica as a Category 5 storm on October 28, 2025. Last October, we were navigating a very challenging, life-changing period in the aftermath of the hurricane. This October, we are accepting the region's leading airport award, said Shane Munro, CEO of MBJ Airports Limited, which operates the airport. We accept this unprecedented honor with great humility, especially after being able to quickly restore the facilities and experience for passengers after Hurricane Melissa. This is a result of the incredible collaborative work done by all members of our Team Sangster family, our team, our airlines, government agencies, and the partners who stood with us. And that is the regional news for this Tuesday. Thanks for listening, and have a good day. Further.

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We will see you there. You're off to study in the Netherlands soon. 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The RCN Asset